right now. Oh, man. I am praying right now, Father, for ears to hear this message. That the Spirit of the Lord come on you as you've been listening right now. Come, Lord, deep into the heart of my listener. Come, rending hearts, not garments. Lord, we need to make things right again. And who knows that you would abundantly bless our nation, our city, our churches, our homes and families. Amen.

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1: I'm Ruth Kramer with Mission Network News. In the United States, September 11th, 2001 is forever etched into the minds of those old enough to remember the day. Al-Qaeda radicals drove hijacked passenger planes into the Twin Towers and the Pentagon, killing nearly 3,000 people. Steve Prince of Warriors Set Free says,
2: it's important that we remember how real evil is and never forget the sacrifice of the people that risked their lives to save those who were caught in the middle at Ground Zero and at the Pentagon.
1: FBI officials say 9/11 is still inspiring terrorists inside the U.S. today.
2: Our nation is so protected that we forget that terrorism is real and there's evidence that they're within our borders.
1: Pray for Warriors Set Free as it helps veterans and first responders process trauma and find healing that only Christ can offer. And Israeli teenagers grew in their relationships with Christ through Beit Hillel Congregation's ministry this summer. Students in the Summer for God Discipleship Program came to church daily to study the Word, pray, serve, and visit various New Testament sites across Israel. Pastor Israel Pakhtar said,
3: it was wonderful discipleship time, and I will pray for them that they will join youth meeting, continue to serve when they back to schools and studies, continue to serve, continue to minister. So pray for young generation of Israelis because it's a time to see young ones raising up.
1: Many students made friends and became more involved at church. They're asking for prayer to remain on fire for the Lord. Find your place in the story at missionnews.org. 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That's missionnews.org. I'm Ruth Kramer.
4: And finally here, BC Ferries. And of course, we're going to see an incredible price. I just paid $2.89 for diesel this morning. BC Ferries Commission approved Ferries' request to transfer its price cap balance to the fuel deferral account. BC Ferries said the move will reduce the amount of fuel costs that would otherwise have to be covered through future surcharges on your fares. The price cap limits the average amount the BC Ferries can collect from fares over a rolling four-quarter period. It doesn't set the price of the individual tickets. So what's going on? The price of fuel, of course, gone up because of Mark Carney's new tax, but also because what's happening with the world as Trump tries to stop the cartels controlling the world oil price. Once that's done, we're going to see the price of fuel go back down again. Here, right in the city, update with the Hilchey Road Bike Corridor Lane Improvements Projects. And boy, did they need to improve that road. I'm glad they're doing it. But here's what's going on. They're creating new neighborhood bikeway on Penfield Road and Parkway Road, South Alder Street and Sims Road, removing the parking-protected bike lanes on Hilchey. Yay to that. They should have had a line marking where parking was. Man, I don't know how many times I came up behind a parked car thinking it was on the road. They're constructing a new paved two-way cycling path on Hilchey beside the sidewalk, running from Penfield to South Dogwood, restoring on-street curbside parking, yay, and wider driving lanes, reinstating signage, advising of the 30-kilometer speed zone in the Penfield Elementary School area, and installing flashing pedestrian lights at Fern Road Crossrock on Hilchey. So there you go. Some good improvements coming up. Well, we're heading into the weekend, and what's the weather? Let's see.
5: Weather.
4: Yeah, weather-wise, it looks like they're still calling on my machine here for rain overnight. We'll see how that comes. 30% chance of showers, down to 14. Cloudy for Saturday, sun and cloud in the morning. A little bit of gusty winds, a high of 23, so going to warm up tomorrow. Then, because it's clear, it's getting cold overnight, 10 degrees again. And then Sunday, sunny 20, sun and cloud 19, Monday, Tuesday, and Wednesday. There you go. Around for a commentary coming next.
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10: No.
5: No.
8: Hello. There appears to be an error in Apple Maps. Lake Ontario is showing up as Lake America.
5: Okay, sir. Have you tried turning the lake off and back on?
8: The lake?
5: Yes, sir.
8: How exactly would I do that?
5: You're the Prime Minister.
8: Look! Historical maps! It's been Lake Ontario for hundreds of years!
5: My computer says Lake America.
8: That's why I'm calling you!
5: Ah, now I understand.
9: Your old map needs an update.
8: My map doesn't need an update?
5: Don't worry, sir. I can factory reset Canada.
8: No! Don't reset Canada! I can literally see Lake Ontario from my house!
5: Excellent. Can you read me the name written on the lake?
8: There isn't a name written on the actual water!
5: Exactly, sir. So technically you cannot prove it isn't Lake America.
9: Anything else I can help you with today?
5: I hate technology.
9: Wonderful. I'm marking this case resolved.

0: in a discussion, said, "Can you tell me in plain and clear language, what must I do to be saved?" He asked me that question right in front of the faculty and the other students. And I answered him, "Believe on the Lord Jesus Christ and thou shalt be saved." You don't have to straighten out your life first. You don't have to go home and do something good in order to find Christ. You do that after you've come to Christ. You can come to Christ tonight just as you are. You don't have to go and clean up anything. You don't have to go change clothes and put on your Sunday best. Just come as you are and say, "Lord, I am just a person in need of Christ."
1: Jesus is the way. Find out more about beginning a personal relationship with Jesus. 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

0: You ever wonder what would happen if we treated our Bible like we treat our cell phone?
1: What if we flipped through it several times a day?
0: What if we carried it around in our purses or pockets?
1: What if we turned back to go get it if we forgot it?
0: What if we used it to receive messages from the text?
1: Or if we treated it like we couldn't live without it?
0: What if we gave it to kids as gifts?
1: What if we used it more when we traveled or in case of an emergency?
0: And unlike our cell phones, we don't have to worry about our Bible being disconnected because Jesus already paid the bill.

Hey, Bible readers, I'm Tara Lee Cobble, and I'm your host for The God Shot on 88.7 Spirit FM. There was a man sent from God whose name was John. He came as a witness to the light, to bear witness about the light, that all might believe through him. He was not the light, but he came to bear witness about the light. John 1, 6-8. This section of the book of John is talking about who Jesus is, but here the author segues into telling us about someone else, John the Baptist. He was born not long before Jesus, and he spent his life telling everyone that the Messiah had come. His whole purpose in life was to point to Jesus. While you and I might spend our days wondering what people think of us, John the Baptist was primarily concerned with what people thought of Jesus. Did they know that Jesus is the way, the truth, and the life? Did they see him as the light of the world? John the Baptist wanted everyone to know and believe in Jesus because he knew that he's where the joy is. To hear The God Shot again or to share it with friends, go to spiritfm.ca and click the God Shot link.

It causes people to be overwhelmed, stressed out, unfulfilled, or worse, it causes them to fail. This plague is lack of focus. One successful billionaire uses this acronym. FOCUS means follow one course until successful. Instead, we've trained ourselves to delve into something, then a short time later, abandon.

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0: That was the beginning of a journey to freedom. 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He was living his life far below God's standards. Body, soul, spirit, damn. Until a preacher came and took him under his wings. And he told him that he needed to get saved from a life of sin.
1: So
0: he got baptized and born again.
1: Amen.
0: He was the first in my family line with a Holy Spirit fill in. I'm a third generation preacher.

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I used to want that North American dream, but an emptiness was growing in me. My insides full of toil and trouble. 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

0: intelligence and wealth. 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A different crew than every other believer who was claiming it. Now you gotta understand that they lived the Bible like it was real.
1: Okay.
0: Not a theory to conceal. What's the deal? Well, I feel. Well, I feel like they really had a rebirth.
1: Yeah.
0: They were like Sprite. They obeyed their thirst. They said that you

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3: 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My husband died at a young age while saving my son. Well, that's life. I'm not complaining. I'm writing to tell you that I began praying and seeking God because I listened to you. Thank you.
1: Jesus' message of hope is heard around the world. 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

0: Well, aren't you going to tell him to stop playing in the street?
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1: That's his choice. 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
0: Ma'am, I'm concerned about your boy. He could get hurt.
1: Don't you impose your values on me. 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
1: 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I always support his decisions and would never dream of judging him.
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3: Hey, this is Hope Darst. I don't know if you're like me, but I have found myself fighting fear and anxiety in different seasons of life. And what I've learned is that it doesn't always just go away because I think my way out of it, but I can worship my way through it. And I truly believe that worship is a weapon to defeat fear, to defeat depression, and to bring peace. So I hope that as you listen to this song, you feel God's peace wash over you.

0: everybody. We want to let you know about Far East Broadcasting's Friendship Dinner coming here to Campbell River. 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
11: If I were the devil, if I were the prince of darkness, I'd want to engulf the whole world in darkness, and I'd have a third of its real estate and four-fifths of its population, but I wouldn't be happy until I had seized the ripest apple on the tree, the So I'd set about however necessary to take over the United States. I'd subvert the churches first. I'd begin with a campaign of whispers. With the wisdom of a serpent, I would whisper to you as I whispered to Eve, do as you please. To the young, I would whisper that the Bible is a myth. I would convince them that man created God instead of the other way around. I would confide that what's bad is good and what's good is square. And the old, I would teach to pray after me, our Father, which art in Washington. And then I'd get organized. I'd educate authors in how to make lurid literature exciting so that anything else would appear dull and uninteresting. I'd threaten TV with dirtier movies and vice versa. I'd peddle narcotics to whom I could. I'd sell alcohol to ladies and gentlemen of distinction. I'd tranquilize the rest with pills. If I were the devil, I'd soon have families at war with themselves, churches at war with themselves, and nations at war with themselves, until each in its turn was consumed. And with promises of higher ratings, I'd have mesmerizing media fanning the flames. If I were the devil, I would encourage schools to refine young intellects, but neglect to discipline emotions, just let those run wild, until before you knew it, you'd have to have drug-sniffing dogs and metal detectors at every schoolhouse door. Within a decade, I'd have prisons overflowing. I'd have judges promoting pornography. Soon I could evict God from the courthouse, then from the schoolhouse, and then from the houses of Congress. And in his own churches, I would substitute psychology for religion and deify science. I would lure priests and pastors into misusing boys and girls and church money. If I were the devil, I'd make the symbol of Easter an egg and the symbol of Christmas a bottle. If I were the devil, I'd take from those who have and give to those who wanted until I had killed the incentive of the ambitious. And what'll you bet? I couldn't get whole states to promote gambling as the way to get rich. I would caution against extremes in hard work, in patriotism, in moral conduct. I would convince the young that marriage is old-fashioned, that swinging is more fun, that what you see on TV is the way to be. And thus I could undress you in public, and I could lure you into bed with diseases for which there is no cure. In other words, if I were the devil, I'd just keep right on doing what he's doing.
12: Paul Harvey. Good day.

shepherds came that night, and they said, "We are all just visitors here of the Holy Christ." And in Annette's manger, they found the boy asleep.

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0: At times, it really pays to get back to the basics. Hi, I'm Chuck Swindoll. That can be true of a job or a relationship, or for that matter, even your faith. It doesn't hurt to review the basics, the principles that make the thing work, the essentials that are foundational. The late, great Vince Lombardi got it. On one occasion, probably following an especially painful loss, he faced his Green Bay Packers, and holding the pigskin high in the air, he shouted, "Okay, men, today we get back to the basics. Gentlemen, this is a football." I'm guessing that they hung on every word that followed.
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0: security systems contractor. 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
1: Okay, God, my life's a mess, so I'm praying. 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
6: 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By the time I was in my senior year, I was on drugs. I was a full-blown alcoholic. I was into the goth, the dark goth stuff. A friend of mine invited me to this church. I was kind of enjoying it. I was dressed all in black, skull and crossbones on my bag. And I was walking out and one of the ushers stopped me and then looked at me and said, if you're going to come back, you need to make sure you make yourself more presentable before God and the church. That didn't sound right to me at all from the get-go. And I didn't want any part of that. I wanted a place that was going to accept me where I was, and I walked off and that was it. After a while, I finally accepted Christ wholeheartedly, and I'm really glad I didn't end up judging, what it means to be a true Christian on that one bad experience.
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0: We see at the very beginning that the first man and the first woman, Adam and Eve, disobeyed God, and as a result of that disobedience, sin came into the world.
1: Franklin Graham, talking about sin and its consequences.
0: And it has infected the entire human race. All of us are guilty of sin, each and every one of us. We were born with sin. The Bible says we've all sinned, we've all come short of God's glory, and that the wages of sin is death, but the gift of God is eternal life through Jesus Christ, our Lord. Will you put your faith and trust in Christ tonight? God loves you. God wants to forgive you. He wants to set you free, but it's a choice that you're going to have to make.
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1: 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They are just socially malformed. A person is not a bad driver. 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You're not having a bad hair day. You're suffering from rebellious follicle syndrome. Your kid's homework is not missing. 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And when your teenager falls asleep in class, he's just rationing consciousness.
2: Just give something a sleek new name and the problem doesn't seem to be that bad. There are a lot of things in life, like mistakes that we make, we tend to downplay. But the Bible takes a different approach. The best way to deal with serious issues and problems is not to downplay it, make excuses for it, or rename it. The Bible talks pretty bluntly about our human frailties. It doesn't candy coat it, even if it's a tough pill to swallow. Get into the Bible. It's real, solid truth, even if it isn't polished and politically correct. By the way,
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0: Greetings. This is Mortars, aka DJ Patrick, bringing you Sunshine Reggae 258, coming out live from the island of Malta. 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
1: I go trust you, Lord.
0: Been a while since I dropped a show. Few months, I think. And I finally feel like I'm getting ready to start up again. Maybe not on that regular basis, but whenever I get the chance.
1: I go trust you, Lord.
0: I did actually drop one yesterday. Had some technical issues. So this is take two.

You know, I haven't been listening to as much music as I usually do lately. Just been so burdened by the things going on. I'm actually starting listening to the news a lot more. Just feel like a burden to pray for the desperate situations in the world for the moment. But you know, music is soothing for the soul. It's also like a prayer. So just lift them up, those who are suffering in this world. And just asking God to break through. And ultimately trusting in Him, even when we don't understand what's going on and why. There's so much pain and suffering in this world. Just pray for the Lord to bind up the broken heart.

loving this rhythm. It is called Trust You Rhythm. Some great tunes on this one. Always like to promote the artists. This is Judith Gale. Up next, go on from Carl I and Dwayne Fire, Cross Power Movement, and a tune called Just For Me.

I am Dwayne Fire, and a tune called Just For Me. He did it all just for me. It's from Joshua Kessler. This one is called Oasis, and I believe the album is called Oasis as well. Joshua Kessler coming out from UK. Nice smooth vibe on this one as well.

Nice tune from Joshua Keslock. That one called Oasis. And up next, a brand new artist to me. His name is Prince Nicholas. And a tune called Turn It Up.

0: That's right, message in the music, and that's what gospel reggae is all about. I've always loved reggae music, well, since I was about 14, I guess. And I still do, but to be honest, you know, I don't like that hardcore kind of dance hall vibe that... it's not the music, it's the message, you know, when it's all about like gangsters and just how bad you are, or how much money you got, or how many girls you got, or it just doesn't have the same vibe and it doesn't have the same message. I like conscious reggae music, but gospel reggae is really the niche that I'm featuring here on this show. And this one from Alan Petty. It's called Higher Calling. I love the way it can encourage your heart and inspire. And if you take the word inspire, actually, inspiration, it's like the breath of God.
1: Even if you fall seven times, rise again. Don't look back.
0: The inspiration.

mix. Got an artist from Zambia. His name is Sober. It's S-O-B-R-E. And this tune called Higher. Also just dropped. Got a lot of new tunes actually, because I haven't done a show for a while, so kind of been accumulating tunes, which is nice.

0: God, I just can't understand. So many things I've done wrong, but you still hold my hand. And you love me same way.
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0: You're always there for me.
1: Love this tune. Still love me.

0: There's a new one from Samuel Medas, his album Nation of Worshippers. It's a tune called Open Up.
1: Attention everyone, attention, move on. General.

this tune, Hallelujah, lifting up the name of the Most High. Up next, got one from Eddie Niblett, and this tune called Not Over.

This tune from Positive. This one on Goodness. Rhythm. I made up in my mind. A tune called Safe.

0: up next, they've got a tune that's not actually dropped yet, but it's in the process of being produced. So I'm not sure this is the final cut or not. I got permission to drop it from St. Matthew, aka Street Disciple. And I literally just put this together a couple of weeks ago. So it's fresh. And I love the vibe on it. I love the message in the song. He hasn't actually named it yet, so kind of has, but he asked me to think what I think it should be called. I thought it was called Loving You, but I think it's called
1: Love Will Make You Overcome Certain Things.
0: I forgot now.
1: I told you
0: I'm loving you all the way. I'm loving you all the way. I think that's what it's going to be called.
1: I'm loving you all.
0: Anyway, big up St. Matthew, my brother.

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1: 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I'll play it twice. I told ya.

I'm loving you. So anyway, that one will be dropping soon. And I haven't seen St. Matthew for a while. I think it's been about 4 years, if not 5 years, when I last went to Jamaica, my first time in Jamaica, and stayed near him in Portmore, and really had a great time there. He really gave me a good experience of Jamaica. And he was also here in Malta, must be 2012, I think. Performing at the Beer Fest is Ryan Mark, and a tune called My King.

I started off the show talking about all the trouble in the world. Just like Bob Marley said, so much trouble in the world. And even more so now than when he sang that song way back. And, you know, sometimes I just ask myself, where is God in all of this? And all of this chaos and mess. Just hearing of so many terrible, horrible things happening, evil. And it seems like evil is prevailing. All I can do is pray, your kingdom come, your will be done, on earth as it is in heaven. And you know, we carry the kingdom, so be a channel of his love. And be the change however you can, wherever you are. That's how I try and encourage myself anyway. But I can't help feeling crushed for the many broken-hearted people in this world today. I'm going to leave you with one more tune before I go, from Lita Marie. And big up to Lita and D Major. And this tune is called Break Every Chain. Power in his name. Jesus. Call upon his name. There is power in the name. I'll leave you with this. There is power. And say goodbye. God bless. Love you all.

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To break every chain, break every chain, break every chain. 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And there's a YouTube channel link there as well.

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1: All right, it's Terry here, and it is September 11th, anniversary of 9/11, a terrorist attack on New York.

0: together.
1: Well, I'll tell you what, 9/11 was a day, it seems like to me, when everything changed. Pretty astonishing. Remember Karen and I, you know, hearing the news, turning the TV on, it was everywhere live. We're watching the airliners crash into the World Trade Centers in New York City. I remember standing there and saying to Karen, because I knew this in God, everything is changing. It was a time of action from the Lord and from the earth, from mankind. The alignment of things in the world was changing. And was right too. But was the Lord unaware of any of this? Of course not. All the seasons of mankind are in his hands. He is the Lord of all, the King of the earth, the ruler of the nations. And you and I as Christians can walk as his people, his personal possession, his holy ones on the earth. Will you take up that challenge and walk as his holy ones on the earth?

Man, oh man, yeah. Now, here is the crazy part about all this. There was a lady in our church, and she's gone to be with the Lord since then, named Jean Boyland. And she had several years, like 1998 maybe, a very vivid dream. I think I probably have her notes on her dream somewhere in my computers. But in the dream, she had seen the apple and planes hitting buildings and something like 3, not 5, or something like that. I can't remember how it worked. And everything changes, and the newscaster she saw in this dream on the TV going, nothing like this has happened before. Everything changes. And when she shared this dream with us at the church, with me, we knew God was telling us ahead of time. There was enough in the dream that there would be an attack on the Twin Towers in New York City by terrorists using airliners. And it would be nothing like that's happened before. Nothing escapes his sight. When it happened, and Karen and I are watching it on TV, I'm going, this is that. You see, God is ruler of mankind. God's the ruler of history. He knew it was coming. He knew it was coming. And there's some pretty astounding things. We start finding out about, there's a lot of miracles happened around this. There was numerous stories of people, Christians, who had warnings from God and just didn't go into work and didn't go there to the tower where they worked, and they were spared. So there was a lot of that happened, actually. Amazing stories as God's at work there. And then the other side of this thing is there had been lots of very, very suspicious things that have happened around this, leading us to think that it's not just terrorism, but there was something more going on there, like the third tower, 50 or 60 floors, that also fell in New York City, even though there was no plane crashed into it. It went down exactly the same way, even though we have all kinds of witnesses, firemen and such, that said the towers went that was identical to taking down buildings with explosives. And they could see it go pum, pum, pum. They could see the explosions and hear them going off in the building, stuff like that. And you know, so we go, there's more goes on than meets the eye. We don't know. But all this to say, the Lord is supreme. He knows that we're bringing us into a new time on the earth. And whether just terrorist or some clandestine operation of the deep state or globalism to get control of things. See, every time there's a disaster, the globalist type personality wants to get more government control. And boy, did we get it. For me, traveling on airlines, of course, everything started changing. Of course, our security went sky high. I remember, you know, we start flying, I'd be flying overseas to preach and coming out of Vancouver. It was weird for a year or two. We could get on the plane here in Campbell River without security and fly inside the security in Vancouver and just get on without being checked. But if you were in Vancouver, you had to go through all the new security checks. Finally, they caught up here in Campbell River. There's all the crazy stuff going on. Now, what do I want to say about all this? How can we bring this together? These things have always gone on, one way or another. We're in the middle of it right now. All the war with Iran, basically the tariff war with Canada, and I've said this again, I'll get it again and again and again and again and again, because this is the truth. America is not at war with Canada. America is at war with globalism. God is giving us a reprieve from the globalist empire
that was about to launch world government. I mean, our own leaders said the new world order, the world government would come in. God said, no, this is not happening now, and he's taking it down. The Lord's in charge, and he's doing it all. But that's not where I want to go with this. Where I want to go with this was I started yesterday looking at Joel chapter 2, and because I was playing this great old song, blow the trumpet in Zion, Zion, sound the alarm on my holy mountain. Let me see, if I'll just play a little bit of it. This is kind of a, I think this was from Gaithers. Have a listen here. You can hear a bit of it.

Isn't that a great old song? And I was saying yesterday how I first encountered that song at the Full Gospel Businessmen's World Convention in Toronto. And I was a pastor in Bermuda at the time, probably 1986 or 87. And we came up to Toronto, and I was going to this convention, and Doug Oldham was there, and he's singing this song, and the whole place lit up. It's such a praise song, man. We're just getting into it like crazy. Oh, God is good. Blow the trumpet in Zion. Blow the trumpet in Zion. And then I went and I studied up Joel chapter 2, where it's from. And I went, oh, my gosh. It's a couple things. One is it's God is sovereign in history, in politics, in nature, in natural disasters. Not everything is from him, of course, but he's over all everything. And in this story, the people of Israel had acted wickedly, and God was sending his army against God's people. Why would they be celebrating? They're not celebrating. Why would we celebrate if he does that? No, it was the prophet doing what prophets do, which is to blow the trumpet in Zion, Jerusalem, and sound the alarm. The enemy is coming, and God's mighty army, in this case, is locust. They appear like horses, like war horses. They run, I guess if you look at a little locust,

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Crackling flames of fire, powerful army before them. The people are in anguish, faces grow pale. Like warriors, they charge and scale the wall, each one in his own way. They burst through all the weapons, are not halted. They leap on the city, they run in the walls, they enter the houses, they enter through the windows like thieves. Heaven quakes before them. The heavens tremble, the sun and moon are darkened. The Lord utters his voice before his mighty army. Fire devours before them like a flame burns. The land is like a garden of Eden before them, and after them a desolate wilderness. Nothing escapes. His host is exceedingly great, and he executes his word as powerful. The day of the Lord is very great and terrible. Who can endure it? Now, let me say this. We are in a judgment of God on the earth right now. Canada is under judgment right now. The earth is experiencing judgment right now for our many, many sins. But God is being merciful and not delivering us to the destroyer. Yet, what's happening is everything is being wrecked as this goes forth. It's the story of the Bible. God does this. In the Bible, he does it. Even in our personal life, you got to get your heart right with God. You might be praying for God to deliver you from some terrible

9/11, I think of God's up to something, even though it's terrorists. When I think of the war with Iran and what Trump's doing, God's up to something. When I think of how he's bringing down the globalists, I'm thanking God, God's up to something. When I think of what's going on here in Canada, how we're suffering under Carney, who has decided to fight Trump and make America the enemy, we got to know America's not the enemy. America isn't at war with Canada. America's at war with the globalists. And Carney's king of globalists, and we're the cannon fodder. We need the mercy of God. Everything changes at 9/11. And, the world crisis, here we are again. We're at another, there's significant moments in history where the world and everything in it realigns. Understand this. Like, for example, the spirit world realigns and then the natural world underneath it realigns. It happens socially. It happens politically. It happens naturally. It all goes on. World War II was a realignment. And everything realigned after that. Vietnam War, Jesus people, there's often revival at the time of realignment. We're coming to another revival, guys. We're about to have it. It's starting up already. It's stirring up all over the place. But the realignment's taking place too. Jesus people time, realignment time, 1973, goes off the gold standard. The whole world shifts its entire financial system. You don't understand this stuff. When Princess Diana dies, there is a spiritual earthquake. Socially, things shift everywhere. This is the way it works. When 9/11 happens, there is a total political, social earthquake. Some say it was designed to get control by the deep state and the globalists. But I say God is higher.

So earthquake. Some say it was designed to get control by the deep state and the globalists. But I say God is higher than all of this. And then what do we see? We see surging moves of God. It's like after the great Toronto blessing, this happens. He's like the enemy fights back. We're in one of them right now. But here's the point, and I want to get to this before I close. The point is, in Joel 2, it's not inevitable. Canada doesn't have to inevitable crash into the third world nation status. We're now at the very bottom of the seven main nations and all this stuff. We're at the very bottom. We're going down fast. Canada doesn't have to crash, but we're under the judgment of God for our wicked ways. Our healthcare system is disastrously full of death. I won't get into that. That's another time. We've got so many things that are under God's judgment. It needs to turn. But here's what it says for the people of God, Joel 2, after this mighty army is going to come, it's right there at the borders. They see the dark cloud coming. He says, the Lord says to them through the prophet Joel, yet even now, says the Lord, return to me with all your heart, fasting and weeping and mourning. Rend your heart, not your garments. When they were upset, they would tear their clothes, right? He says, no, tear your hearts open. Deal with your hearts. Like David said, examine me and see if there's any wicked way in my heart. He says here, return to the Lord your God. He's gracious and merciful, slow to anger, abounding in steadfast love. Repents of evil. Who knows whether he will not turn and repent? What does that mean, God repents of evil? Is he saying he sinned? No, that's not what it means. Repent is a word that means he turns around and goes another direction. And evil means he was doing this judgment, which was a bad thing, and he's now going to stop. And it says he would leave a blessing behind. Cereal offering, drink offering for the Lord our God. So blow the trumpet in Zion. Sanctify a fast. Call a solemn assembly. Gather the people. Sanctify. Make holy the congregation. Assemble the elders, even children, even nursing infants, even the bridegroom leave his chamber. And the bride and bridegroom leave the chamber. Come from the vestibule and the altar. The priests of the Lord weep and say to God, spare your people, O God. Make not your heritage a reproach. Why should the nations say, where is their God? We're there, guys. We're there. We need the Lord to move right now. Oh, man. I am praying right now, Father, for ears to hear this message. That the Spirit of the Lord come on you as you've been listening right now. Come, Lord, deep into the heart of my listener. Come, rending hearts, not garments. Lord, we need to make things right again. And who knows that you would abundantly bless our nation, our city, our churches, our homes and families. Amen.

Dear Diary, I'm so scared and confused. I thought I'd be happy, but instead all I feel is regret. I thought it would be so different. I think I've made a big mistake, and the worst part is there's nothing I can do to change it. I can't talk to anyone about this either, especially not my parents. They'd totally kill me. I thought it would draw Kevin and I closer.

0: make our relationship stronger. But that didn't happen at all. I just don't understand. I feel so alone. What if I'm pregnant? What am I gonna do? I'm so scared.
1: When we violate God's word, we reap the consequences. Sex outside of marriage leads to more than just STDs and teen pregnancy. 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
1: What comes to mind when you hear the word holy? Is it someone who reads their Bible twice a day, gives to the poor, and who you've never heard let a bad word slip out? While this person may, in fact, be holy, the word itself has no moral significance. It doesn't identify how a person thinks, speaks, or acts. These positive actions are a result of something deeper. The Hebrew root of the word is godesh, which means that which pertains to deity. The fundamental force of the word is relationship, not moral qualities. If you have accepted Christ, you are holy not by your own actions, but because Jesus has placed you in right relationship with the Father. As we mature in who we are in Him, the result should be that our inward holiness be reflected in our outward actions.
0: Heartbeat is brought to you by the Salvation Army.

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1: presents a Spirit of Marriage tip. Immediate help to get to a healthy place in your marriage.
2: When you search the Bible looking for marriage advice, you might be disappointed at how little direct marriage advice there is. That's because of a misconception people have. They think that on one hand, there is advice and commands on how to treat your neighbor, your friends, or even strangers. Then there is advice on how to treat your spouse. That misconception explains why so many Christian marriages are in trouble. Far too many people have no problem following God's direction in the Bible on how to treat a neighbor or even

0: stranger, but simply ignore the same advice when it comes to their spouse. One marriage counselor pointed out that most Christian marriages could be saved if they simply treated their spouse with the same respect that offered a total stranger. They think those commands just don't apply in their marriage. Every command in the Bible about how to treat others must apply first and foremost to your own spouse. That is how to have a true Christian marriage.
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Shopping malls, not me, but he who sets me free. Inside, you see, I've got piles, miles of aisles of endless sound philosophy I can use when you cruise through abuse and bruise. Dude, I've got news, this man can choose to walk free in these shoes.

father of this town, who brings something new to this place. 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Ha, I claim it to your face. Years and days brought me to this page of righteous rage.

0: my husband left our diaper bag at a restaurant, and we had driven a half hour to the hotel. We were on vacation.
1: What was the last disagreement you had with your spouse?
0: Got kind of mad about it, and I think he tried to blame me, but it wasn't my fault.
2: Generally, if there's a disagreement, it's usually about something like a decision with where to apply funds for money, where do we spend our bills.
1: When you're married to someone, you're going to have some bumps in the road, but you can make a choice to keep speed bumps from becoming major obstacles.
3: He gets up and turns the heat on, and then by 3 o'clock in the afternoon, I'm roasting because it's still like 70 degrees outside.
1: Marriage experts agree that if you downplay the differences and instead focus on the positive traits of your spouse, the road seems to smooth out a bit. 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
4: I was trying hurriedly to get something ready for dinner, and my darling, wonderful husband was trying to reconnect something on the burner. The burner just wasn't working. I would term it a disagreement about crowding in the kitchen.
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each disease. With eyes of wonder, they would watch as he would stop to pray.

The miraculous drug we know is aspirin. This is the Genesis Factor. The aspirin tablet has been hailed as the miracle drug of the 20th century. Although it took the 20th century to flavor, coat, and stamp little letters on aspirin, people have been using aspirin for centuries. The most common form in which aspirin has been taken is as willow bark tea. Aspirin has relieved billions of headaches and brought nearly as many fevers under control over the years. In recent years, aspirin has become even more important since studies have shown that as little as half an aspirin per day can help prevent heart attacks. Despite its long-standing use in medicine, physicians had no idea how aspirin worked until a few decades ago. Researchers now know that aspirin does not simply mask the pain of a headache, but it chemically turns off the cause of the average headache. It does this by deactivating the chemical made by blood vessels that causes them to constrict. Another member of that same family of chemicals, called prostaglandins, prevents blood platelets from sticking together, helping blood to flow more freely and preventing heart attacks. This is also why aspirin can cause stomach bleeding. In his foreknowledge, our Creator knew, regretfully, that the human race would fall into sin. He knew that among the effects of a world changed by sin would be pain and sickness. So in his mercy, he provided plants that would make the active ingredient in aspirin. But the greatest expression of his love for us was in providing us with a cure for sin itself in his Son, Jesus Christ. For CreationMoments.com and the Genesis Factor, I'm Darren Marlar.

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1: 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Mere mortals that you should care for them.

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1: from Galatians 6:9. 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
1: Police announced at least 7 officers have been hurt in attacks by violent and rock throwing.
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1: 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Mom and dad watch with joy and concern as their child

0: learns the balancing act of walking, which is kind of a wreck at the beginning. Fast forward to age 2, and while the child isn't quite an expert, they have come a long way. There's some wobbling, but mom and dad no longer worry so much about a possible fall. And by 4, that same kid is a little speeding bullet. Our Christian walk is like this. Like a toddler, we stumble, but we keep going, doing the things that help us grow. With each step forward, our footing grows steadier. As mature Christians, we need to show the same grace and patience to new believers as our Father has shown us. Remember, you too were once a toddler.
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0: 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It just automatically came to us. 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In the same way as the Holy Spirit wants to empower us for ministry, we need to empower the national churches of the world for ministry.
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1: The Lord rescues the godly. He is their fortress in times of trouble. 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

There are things in your body that last less than a minute, but they make your life possible. This is the Genesis Factor. Inside your body, there is a large and amazing family.

family of chemical workers who, although they usually last less than a minute, make life possible. There are so many different kinds of these chemicals, called prostaglandins, that science is just beginning to learn how important they are to life. Prostaglandins are made by just about every tissue in your body. They are made by tissue cells from stored fatty acids. When triggered, fatty acids swarm out of the cell walls and are quickly changed into the necessary prostaglandin. Prostaglandins are involved in regulating reproduction, breathing, circulation, among other things. Prostaglandins made by the cells lining our blood vessels relax the muscles around them so that more blood can flow through them. And blood platelets also produce another prostaglandin. When triggered, it enables the blood to clot and seal wounds. In the lungs, prostaglandins regulate the openings of air passages. They help protect the inside of your stomach. It's because aspirin inhibits prostaglandin production that it helps headaches and can cause stomach problems in some people. Prostaglandins have been implicated in the swollen, painful joints caused by arthritis. The human body is literally a symphony of thousands of carefully designed systems, each one playing in harmony with the others and all of them working together. This fact alone leaves no justification for the claim that we are designed by genetic accidents. For CreationMoments.com and the Genesis Factor, I'm Darren Marlar.

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So we present to you the words of President Theodore

0: Roosevelt, spoken in Paris, France, in 1910.
1: It is not the critic that counts, not the man who points out how the strong man stumbles, or where the doer of deeds could have done better. The credit belongs to the man who's actually in the arena, whose face is marred by dust and sweat and blood, who strives valiantly, who errs, comes short again and again. Because there's no effort without error and shortcoming. Who knows the great enthusiasms, the great devotions, who spends himself in a worthy cause, who at best knows in the end the triumph of high achievement. At worst, when he fails, at least he fails while daring greatly, so that his place shall never be with those cold and timid souls who know neither victory nor defeat.
0: President Theodore Roosevelt. 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

0: Morning, Miss Jenkins. Any messages for me?
1: Yes, Mr. Evans. Clyde called. He can't make the meeting. God called. He wants you to get a hold of him. Bob can't have lunch, and Jim says there's a problem with the Brax account.
0: Wait, what was that?
1: The numbers don't add up.
0: No, before that.
1: Oh, Bob can't have lunch. He's allergic to seafood.
0: No, before that, something about God?
1: God called. He wants you to get a hold of him.
0: God called?
1: Yes.
0: On the phone?
1: Yes, he's been trying to get a hold of you, and you haven't responded to any of his messages.
0: Well, I've been busy.
1: Of course, sir.
0: Well, I have been. I've been at meetings, important ones.
1: This is God. You should return his call.
0: Did he leave a number?
1: I don't think God has a number. I think it's more like one of those voice-activated things. You pray and the line is open.
0: Did he say what he wanted?
1: Just a reminder that he's still there, and he's hoping you will get in touch with him soon.
2: How long has it been since you've prayed? A message from Lifeline Productions. 1-800-52-FUNNY at lifelinepro.com.
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Hey, Bible readers, I'm Tara Lee Cobble, and I'm your host for The God Shot on 88.7 Spirit FM. The true light, which gives light to everyone, was coming into the world. John 1:9. This section of the book of John is talking about who Jesus is. He has always existed. Long before he was born in a manger in Bethlehem, God's plan was to connect heaven and earth by sending Jesus, who is fully God and fully man, to rescue his kids from their sins. The book of Revelation says this was the plan before the earth was

was even made. God the Son left heaven for earth to be born as a baby named Jesus. He came to bring the light of salvation to fallen humanity. He came to rescue you and me from all our sin and brokenness, bridging the gap between God and His kids. You and I were lost in the dark until He found us. And thank God He found us, because He's where the joy is. To hear the God Shot again or to share it with friends, go to spiritfm.ca and click the God Shot link.

A lot of us would love to predict the future, but most of us can't. Except for the experts, they're good at predicting the future, right? Well, here are some statements that the experts have made about the future. In 1893, the experts said law will be simplified over the next century and lawyers' fees will be greatly curtailed. By 1960, work will be limited to 3 hours a day. It was a prediction made by experts in 1936. An NBC executive in 1966 told Gene Roddenberry that his new show Star Trek would not work unless they got rid of the pointy-eared guy, referring to Spock. And the experts once predicted that telephones would eliminate southern accents, save the farm by making farmers less lonely, and would bring peace on Earth. We all like to believe that we're in good hands with all the experts predicting the future for us, but according to the Bible, that's risky business. In James, it says that we simply don't know the future, and it's not a wise thing to think that we do. Don't put all your faith in the experts. Put that faith in God. Nobody can really know the future, but you can know the one who does know the future. A message for life. This is 88.7 Spirit FM.

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Comparing DNA to a storage system is like comparing the space shuttle to a bow and arrow. Creation Moments Minute is up next. Comparing DNA to a storage system is like comparing the space shuttle to a bow and arrow. This is the Creation Moments Minute. Harvard biologists have been amazed at what they have learned about the DNA workings of a single-celled protozoan. Its DNA routinely solves mathematical problems that only a very advanced modern computer can handle. We've all seen the complex problem of the traveling salesman. He has 7 points of departure and 7 destinations. The problem is to work out the most efficient route for him to follow. By comparison, the protozoan solves the equivalent problem with up to 50 points of departure and 50 destinations. This is not simple life. Even scientists now recognize that this one-celled creature is a complex computer, and this bears witness to God, who is the author of life, mathematics, and all knowledge. For CreationMomentsMinute.com, I'm Darren Marlar.

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1: From Psalm 40, verse 3. He put a new song in my mouth, a hymn of praise to our God. Many will see and fear the Lord and put their trust in Him. 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

0: And it is time for the news, and here's a good piece of news. All active Vancouver Island wildfires have been declared under control this week from BC Wildfire Service. Five active wildfires have been burning here in the North Island, triggered by lightning, and the largest one on Vernon Lake went to 105 hectares, but they're all under control now, and so that is good news. And the fire campfire ban has been lifted for pretty much the whole area. Well, here's a sad story. A plane that was flying from Alberta to Campbell River crashed about 30 miles outside of Springbank, Alberta, where it had taken off at 8:50, and it killed the two people on board. So about 30 miles west-southwest of the airport. The TSB, Transportation Safety Board of Canada, says it's a very bad terrain, will not be deploying their crew to the site. Given the terrain and the aircraft wreckage, they'll not be going there, but they are recovering the bodies from the mountainside. Here is an alert from the RCMP for the island here. If you've got a cell phone recently, a new one, there is a scam underway. And what this is about is they've received several reports of victims obtaining a new phone through the carrier promotions, but then days later get contacted by someone claiming to represent the provider and telling them that the wrong device was shipped, asking that they return it using the prepaid shipping label provided by the email. And after the phone has been shipped, they learn it didn't go back to the provider. It was the scammer. How about that? Now let's move on here to Mission Network News. Update about Iran, their proxies, in other words, other nations that have their terrorists in them, are coming back to fight. Somebody in the background is funding them, and Trump is attempting to cut all that off. Let's have a listen.
1: I'm Ruth Kramer with Mission Network News. Tuesday's Houthi attacks on Saudi Arabian cities are another manifestation of the Iranian regime's long arm. Lana Silk with Transform Iran says using proxy groups was Iran's norm before it was moved into direct conflict with Israel and the U.S. last year.
2: Then we went into a whole time of, well, are we going to make a deal? Are we going to have a ceasefire? Which for the people involved isn't great news because that means just ongoing suffering with no resolution.
1: Today, the people of Iran face intense poverty as the government uses funds for military purposes.
2: Iran is facing some very dark days, but the word of God is very clear about the power of light in dark places, and we are the carriers of that light. The church is the carrier of that light.
1: Find a 10-day prayer guide for Iran in the full story at missionnews.org. And hidden daily pressure is being put on the church in Central Asia. David Durance with Teach Beyond says,
3: the headline looks okay. Hey, there might be even more freedom, but the undercurrent is still very difficult.
1: As long as the church keeps to itself, there's no trouble. But believers can go to prison if they share the gospel. Governments suppressing Christ target children's education. In some places, Christians sharing the story of Jesus with their own children is illegal. Kids are also not allowed to be in church with their parents. Durant says,
3: if we do education really well, often it includes some level of English education, suddenly doors that are jammed shut or slammed on us start opening.
1: Teach Beyond recently got permission to open multiple Christian schools. Pray they would find the teachers. 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We're listener-supported by people just like you. So by giving to Mission Network News, you enable us to keep the stories of God's kingdom coming. And together, the Great Commission happens. Look for links at missionnews.org. That's missionnews.org. I'm Ruth Kramer.
0: Okay, well, as we're going into Friday, looks like rain's coming here, about 30% chance of showers, down to 11 overnight, and a high of 16 for Friday. And again, 12 overnight into Friday night and into Saturday, but sun and cloud comes back. And get this, a high of 23 on Saturday, clear overnight, 11, sunny on Sunday, 19, sun and cloud Monday, and Tuesday and Wednesday, 19, 20 degrees or so. So all in all, not bad. Take your umbrella tomorrow. Well, stay tuned for commentary coming up in a bit.

0: No. No, no, no.
1: Hello. There appears to be an error in Apple Maps. Lake Ontario is showing up as Lake America.
2: Okay, sir. Have you tried turning the lake off and back on?
1: The lake?
2: Yes, sir.
1: How exactly would I do that?
2: You're the Prime Minister.
1: Look! Historical maps! It's been Lake Ontario for hundreds of years!
2: My computer says Lake America.
1: That's why I'm calling you!
2: Ah, now I understand.
3: Your old map needs an update.
1: My map doesn't need an update?
2: Don't worry, sir. I can factory reset Canada.
1: No! No! Don't reset Canada! I can literally see Lake Ontario from my house!
2: Excellent. Can you read me the name written on the lake?
1: There isn't a name written on the actual water!
2: Exactly, sir. So technically you cannot prove it isn't Lake America.
3: Anything else I can help you with today?
1: I hate technology.
3: Wonderful. I'm marking this case resolved.

0: Reason to believe. Evidence proving God and the Bible. Exhibit 7B.
1: The human brain is the most complex organ in the known universe. It contains more than 30 billion special cells known as neurons. And there are another 250 billion special cells that facilitate communication between the neurons. And incredibly, every one of the 30 billion neurons is connected to the other neurons in a staggering degree of complicated connections. In less than a second, your brain can calculate the trajectory of a football thrown at 30 miles an hour toward you without warning. In a moment, your brain calculates your position and the ball's ultimate trajectory and sends detailed electronic messages to the muscles in your arms and legs at more than 300 miles a second to move you into position to catch the ball. No computer on earth can do that. With that kind of evidence, what do you think? Could the human brain have evolved simply by random chance? Documentation found in the book The Signature of God by Grant R. Jeffrey.
0: One more reason to believe.
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Shalom from Jerusalem. Today, Israel and all the Jewish world are celebrating Rosh Hashanah. In Leviticus 23:24, God tells Moses,

0: seventh month, on the first day of the month, you shall have a Sabbath rest, a memorial proclaimed with the blast of the shofar, a holy convocation. And in Numbers 29:1, it is explicitly called Teruah, the day of Teruah. There might be confusion, which comes from the fact that Rosh Hashanah became the more common name for the holiday. The shofar carries no composed melody. It's a primal, unadorned cry from the depths of the soul. Teruah means a loud blast, alarm, shout, or joyful acclamation. And that's why the day is connected so strongly with the shofar. The shofar carries both biblical and prophetic significance. It isn't merely a musical instrument. The shofar points toward the coming of Messiah, resurrection, judgment, and the gathering of God's people. There are several biblical connections. One, a call to wake up and return to God. The shofar functions as an alarm. Blow a shofar in Zion. Sound an alarm on my holy mountain, as read in Joel chapter 2, verse 1. The idea is wake up, pay attention, prepare yourself before God. This can also point toward being spiritually prepared for Messiah's coming. Number two, the gathering of God's people. The prophets connect the sounding of the great trumpet with the gathering of Israel. And in that day, a great shofar will be blown, as read in Isaiah 27, 13. The shofar, therefore, becomes a picture of God calling his scattered people home. Number three, the return of Messiah. In 1 Thessalonians 4:16, Paul writes, "For the Lord himself will descend from heaven with a shout and with the trumpet of God." And in 1 Corinthians 15:52, "At the last trumpet, the dead will be raised imperishable, and we shall be changed." So the shofar becomes associated with the great announcement that Messiah has come and the dead are being raised. Number four, the announcement of the king. Throughout Scripture, trumpet, shofar, blasts are associated with the arrival or proclamation of a king. That makes the shofar particularly powerful in a messianic context. The king is coming. It's not simply announcing an event. It's announcing the arrival of the king and the establishment of his reign.
1: Shana Tova u Metuka. Have a happy and a sweet new year.

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Tell me I'm too young to understand.

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1: It really gets me through the day. Kind of changes your perspective of things, you know, and really helps you get involved and constantly be in prayer for others.

All religions of the world focus on man's efforts to reach God or to please God by doing good. All religions, that is, except one. Jesus came to live the perfect life you and I are incapable of. And perfect though he was, he died to pay for the sinful life you and I have lived. That makes Jesus inescapably unique. Other religions try to please God by doing good things. The Jesus way teaches that God has already done the pleasing God part by Jesus' life and death. Doing or done? It's your choice. For me, I choose the way that's already been done. To find out more how you can receive that forgiveness provided by Jesus, call 1-888-NEED-HIM. That's 1-888-NEED-HIM.

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Is anyone around? 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We can't enjoy the moment when we always want what's next, yeah. Just when I can't take no more.

0: In a fast-paced digital world where we are constantly being bombarded with everything new and different, people are finding that the best things in life have been with us for a long time. These are the time-tested words of history's legendary Christian leaders.
1: The words of legendary Chinese teacher Watchman Nee. God's salvation for man is death. Romans 6:6 says, "Knowing this, that our old man has been crucified with him, in order that the body of sin might be annulled, that we should no longer serve sin as slaves." Deep within man, there is a love for sin. It is true that sin is a powerful agent, but when it is met by the old man, the sinful flesh, the result is an instant collaboration. So the old man, the sinful flesh, must die. We must see our old selves as God sees it, dead on the cross. Once we reckon that as an established truth, we begin to have victory over sin in our lives. The words of legendary leader Watchman Nee.

Alfred Whitehead North said, apart from God, every activity is merely a passing whiff of insignificance. Hoping you find significance in your life. 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

Hey, Bible readers, I'm Tara Lee Cobble, and I'm your host for The God Shot on 88.7 Spirit FM. He was in the world, and the world was made through him, yet the world did not know him. John 1:10. This passage is talking to us about who Jesus is. He has always existed, and he has always had a unique role in the Trinity. That's how we refer to the three persons of the one true God, Father, Son, and Spirit. One of Jesus' roles connects uniquely with the physical realm. In fact, he isn't just the way God came down to earth. Scripture credits him with making the earth, with doing the manual labor of creation. Then he came to dwell on earth, taking on human form to show humanity what God is like. In fact, the book of Hebrews says he is the radiance of the glory of God and the exact imprint of his nature. If you want to know what God the Father is like, look to Jesus. He reveals the Father, and he's where the joy is. To hear The God Shot again or to share it with friends, go to spiritfm.ca and click the God Shot link.

0: Imagine the entire span of your life condensed into one single minute. 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So take some time and imagine your life condensed into one single minute.
1: A message from Biblica at Biblica.com.
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0: Shalom from Jerusalem. Today, Israel and all the Jewish world are celebrating Rosh Hashanah. In Leviticus 23:24, God tells Moses, "In the seventh month, on the first day of the month, you shall have a Sabbath rest, a memorial proclaimed with the blast of the shofar, a holy convocation." And in Numbers 29:1, it is explicitly called Teruah, the day of Teruah. There might be confusion, which comes from the fact that Rosh Hashanah became the more common name for the holiday. The shofar carries no composed melody. It's a primal, unadorned cry from the depths of the soul. Teruah means a loud blast, alarm, shout, or joyful acclamation. And that's why the day is connected so strongly with the shofar. The shofar carries both biblical and prophetic significance. It isn't merely a musical instrument. The shofar points toward the coming of Messiah, resurrection, judgment, and the gathering of God's people. There are several biblical connections. One, a call to wake up and return to God. The shofar functions as an alarm. Blow a shofar in Zion. Sound an alarm on my holy mountain, as read in Joel chapter 2, verse 1. The idea is wake up, pay attention, prepare yourself before God. This can also point toward being spiritually prepared for Messiah's coming. Number two, the gathering of God's people. The prophets connect the sounding of the great trumpet with the gathering of Israel. And in that day, a great shofar will be blown, as read in Isaiah 27, 13. The shofar, therefore, becomes a picture of God calling his scattered people home. Number three, the return of Messiah. In 1 Thessalonians 4:16, Paul writes, "For the Lord himself will descend from heaven with a shout and with the trumpet of God." And in 1 Corinthians 15:52, "At the last trumpet, the dead will be raised imperishable, and we shall be changed." So the shofar becomes associated with the great announcement that Messiah has come and the dead are being raised. Number four, the announcement of the King. Throughout Scripture, trumpet, shofar, blasts are associated with the arrival or proclamation of a king. That makes the shofar particularly powerful in a messianic context. The King is coming. It's not simply announcing an event. It's announcing the arrival of the King and the establishment of his reign.
1: Shana Tova u'metuka. Have a happy and a sweet new year.

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1: Should we send it to him anyway?
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0: Maybe your religious background was Baptist, Methodist, Pentecostal, Catholic, or Presbyterian. 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

helmet of salvation, breastplate of righteousness, sword of the Spirit, boots of peace, because we are the revival.

You see, this song's about a friend of mine's daddy who lives down in South Louisiana. And just a few months ago, he celebrated his 99th birthday. Come on now.

But not too long ago, he was shopping. That's right, a 98-year-old grocery shopping. And he was there in the produce section. He wanted to buy some bananas, and there was a girl working there, and he went up to her and said, "Ma'am, would you help me pick out some bananas?" She said, "Oh, yes, sir." And she ran over and grabbed him a big old bunch of green bananas and brought them back to him and gave them to him and said, "Here you go, sir. You take these home, and in a couple of days, they'll be just fine." He looked at her and he said, "Ma'am, I'm sorry, but these ain't gonna work." She said, "Well, why not?" He said, "I'm 98 years old. I might not be here in a couple of days." So I don't know how you've been living your life, whether you've been sitting around waiting for everything to get just right before you start enjoying it, or maybe get just right before you start really

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So me and Sherry, we subscribe into the doctrine of green bananas and are going to grab a hold of all life we can give. I like his last.

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1: 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And you know what? It always will be, until you belong to Jesus. To learn more, call 888-NEED-HIM or chat with us live at needhim.org.
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Hey guys, it's Darren here from We Are Messengers, and this is the story behind our song, Love. Yeah, you got my love, love, love, love down in your soul. Love is the most joyful, most celebratory song that We Are Messengers have put out in a long time. We rejoice that God's mercy are new every morning. It is a good day to be alive, and it is a good day to feel the love of God. Yeah,

0: Greetings, Livermore, aka DJ Patrick. Coming at you from the island of Malta. Look up on the
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He came to his own, and his own people did not receive him. John 1:11. Jesus has always existed, and he has always had a unique role in the Trinity. That's what we call the three persons of the one true God, Father, Son, and Spirit. One of Jesus' roles connects uniquely with the physical realm. He's the means by which God came down to earth to live among mankind, to show us what God is like, and to pay for our sins, since our sin debt far exceeds what we could ever pay. But when Jesus came to earth, he wasn't well received. Turns out people don't like hearing that they're sinners who need a Savior or that they're accountable to a holy God. So many people rejected his message and mocked his death on the cross. They missed out on knowing God. I'm so grateful he came to earth and that we get to know him even 2,000 years later, because he's where the joy is. To hear The Godshot again or to share it with friends, go to spiritfm.ca and click the Godshot link.

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Shalom from Jerusalem. Today, Israel and all the Jewish world are celebrating Rosh Hashanah. In Leviticus 23:24, God tells Moses, "In the seventh month, on the first day of the month, you shall have a Sabbath rest, a memorial proclaimed with the blast of the shofar, a holy convocation." And in Numbers 29:1, it is explicitly called Teruah, the day of Teruah. There might be confusion, which comes from the fact that Rosh Hashanah became the more common name for the holiday. The shofar carries no composed melody. It's a primal, unadorned cry from the depths of the soul. Teruah means a loud blast, alarm, shout, or joyful acclamation. And that's why the day is connected so strongly with the shofar. The shofar carries both biblical and prophetic significance. It isn't merely a musical instrument. The shofar points toward the coming of Messiah, resurrection, judgment, and the gathering of God's people. There are several biblical connections. One, a call to wake up and return to God. The shofar functions as an alarm. Blow a shofar in Zion. Sound an alarm on my holy mountain, as read in Joel chapter 2, verse 1. The idea is wake up, pay attention, prepare yourself before God. This can also point toward being spiritually prepared for Messiah's coming. Number two, the gathering of God's people. The prophets connect the sounding of the great trumpet with the gathering of Israel. And in that day, a great shofar will be blown, as read in Isaiah 27:13. The shofar therefore becomes a picture of God calling his scattered people home. Number three, the return of Messiah. In 1 Thessalonians 4:16, Paul writes, "For the Lord himself will descend from heaven with a shout and with the trumpet of God." And in 1 Corinthians 15:52, "At the last trumpet, the dead will be raised imperishable, and we shall be changed." So the shofar becomes associated with the great announcement that Messiah has come and the dead are being raised. Number four, the announcement of the King. Throughout Scripture, trumpet, shofar, blasts

0: are associated with the arrival or proclamation of a king. That makes the shofar particularly powerful in a messianic context. The king is coming. It's not simply announcing an event. It's announcing the arrival of the king and the establishment of his reign.
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0: How may I, in all humble servitude, be of assistance?
1: We're coming back with more of Christian music in just a moment.
2: And it is time for the news, and here's a good piece of news. All active Vancouver Island wildfires have been declared under control this week from BC Wildfire Service. Five active wildfires have been burning here in the North Island, triggered by lightning, and the largest one on Vernon Lake went to 105 hectares, but they're all under control now, and so that is good news. And the fire campfire ban has been lifted for pretty much the whole area. Well, here's a sad story. A plane that was flying from Alberta to Campbell River crashed about 30 miles outside of Springbank, Alberta, where it had taken off at 8:50, and it killed the two people on board. So about 30 miles west-southwest of the airport. The TSB, Transportation Safety Board of Canada, says it's a very bad terrain, will not be deploying their crew to the site. Given the terrain and the aircraft wreckage, they'll not be going there, but they are recovering the bodies from the mountainside. Here is an alert from the RCMP for the island here. If you've got a cell phone recently, a new one, there is a scam underway. And what this is about is they've received several reports of victims obtaining a new phone through the carrier promotions, but then days later get contacted by someone claiming to represent the provider and telling them that the wrong device was shipped, asking that they return it using the prepaid shipping label provided by the email. And after the phone has been shipped, they learn it didn't go back to the provider. It was the scammer. How about that? Now let's move on here to Mission Network News. Update about Iran, their proxies, in other words, other nations that have their terrorists in them, are coming back to fight. Somebody in the background is funding them, and Trump is attempting to cut all that off. Let's have a listen.
3: I'm Ruth Kramer with Mission Network News. Tuesday's Houthi attacks on Saudi Arabian cities are another manifestation of the Iranian regime's long arm. Lana Silk with Transform Iran says using proxy groups was Iran's norm before it was moved into direct conflict with Israel and the U.S. last year.
4: Then we went into a whole time of, well, are we going to make a deal? Are we going to have a ceasefire? Which for the people involved isn't great news because that means just ongoing suffering with no resolution.
3: Today, the people of Iran face intense poverty as the government uses funds for military purposes.
4: Iran is facing some very dark days, but the word of God is very clear about the power of light in dark places. And we are the carriers of that light. The church is the carrier of that light.
3: Find a 10-day prayer guide for Iran in the full story at missionnews.org. And hidden daily pressure is being put on the church in Central Asia. David Durance with Teach Beyond says,
5: the headline looks okay. Hey, there might be even more freedom, but the undercurrent is still very difficult.
3: As long as the church keeps to itself, there's no trouble. But believers can go to prison if they share the gospel. Governments suppressing Christ target children's education. In some places, Christians sharing the story of Jesus with their own children is illegal. Kids are also not allowed to be in church with their parents. Durant says,
5: if we do education really well, often it includes some level of English education, suddenly doors that are jammed shut or slammed on us start opening.
3: Teach Beyond recently got permission to open multiple Christian schools. Pray they would find the teachers. 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We're listener-supported by people just like you. So by giving to Mission Network News, you enable us to keep the stories of God's kingdom coming. And together, the Great Commission happens. Look for links at missionnews.org.

0: 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I'm Liz Kramer.
1: Okay, well, as we're going into Friday, looks like rain's coming here, about 30% chance of showers, down to 11 overnight, and a high of 16 for Friday. And again, 12 overnight into Friday night and into Saturday, but sun and cloud comes back. And get this, a high of 23 on Saturday, clear overnight and 11, sunny on Sunday, 19, sun and cloud Monday and Tuesday and Wednesday, 19, 20 degrees or so. So all in all, not bad. Take your umbrella tomorrow. Well, stay tuned for commentary coming up in a bit.

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4: Hello. There appears to be an error in Apple Maps. Lake Ontario is showing up as Lake America.
5: Okay, sir. Have you tried turning the lake off and back on?
4: The lake?
5: Yes, sir.
4: How exactly would I do that?
5: You're the Prime Minister.
4: Look! Historical maps! It's been Lake Ontario for hundreds of years!
5: My computer says Lake America.
4: That's why I'm calling you!
5: Ah, now I understand.
6: Your old map needs an update.
4: My map doesn't need an update?
5: Don't worry, sir. I can factory reset Canada.
4: No! No! Don't reset Canada! I can literally see Lake Ontario from my house!
5: Excellent. Can you read me the name written on the lake?
4: There isn't a name written on the actual water!
5: Exactly, sir. So technically you cannot prove it isn't Lake America.
6: Anything else I can help you with today?
4: I hate technology.
6: 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I'm marking this case resolved.

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4: 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This is how God worked in his life as he prayed for his wife's salvation.
5: 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This broadcast led him to the Lord, which brings him great joy. But he is troubled because his wife does not know Jesus. Finally, he decided to record the programs and mail them to her whenever he arrives in a port city. 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

0: I believe I feel like having a little church. Y'all ready to have church?
1: Yeah.
0: I said, are you ready to have church?
1: Yeah.
0: How about everybody out there? Y'all want to have a little church?
1: Yeah.
0: Well, we're bringing the Abundance Blues Band.

0: you have church.
1: Sure, I believe there's a God. Why not?
2: Well, we're a very spiritual country.
3: Do you have religion or do you have a relationship? A lot of us get that mixed up. We think that by having religion, we're okay with God. But being right with God is not about being religious. It's about having a relationship with Him. Jesus, God's Son, came to earth to live the perfect life we couldn't live, and then He died the death we deserve because of our sins. And He did this to turn us from God's enemies to God's friends. Before Jesus came, being religious meant trying to please God by our own efforts. After He came, being a follower of Jesus meant having a personal relationship with God. Religion doesn't cut it, but having a personal relationship with Jesus makes all the difference in this world and the next. To find out more about how to begin a personal relationship with God through Jesus, call 1-888-NEED-HIM. That's 1-888-NEED-HIM.

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0: Shalom from Jerusalem. Today, Israel and all the Jewish world are celebrating Rosh Hashanah. In Leviticus 23:24, God tells Moses, "In the seventh month, on the first day of the month, you shall have a Sabbath rest, a memorial proclaimed with the blast of the shofar, a holy convocation." And in Numbers 29:1, it is explicitly called Teruah, the day of Teruah. There might be confusion, which comes from the fact that Rosh Hashanah became the more common name for the holiday. The shofar carries no composed melody. It's a primal, unadorned cry from the depths of the soul. Teruah means a loud blast, alarm, shout, or joyful acclamation. And that's why the day is connected so strongly with the shofar. The shofar carries both biblical and prophetic significance. It isn't merely a musical instrument. The shofar points toward the coming of Messiah, resurrection, judgment, and the gathering of God's people. There are several biblical connections. One, a call to wake up and return to God. The shofar functions as an alarm. Blow a shofar in Zion. Sound an alarm on my holy mountain, as read in Joel chapter 2, verse 1. The idea is wake up, pay attention, prepare yourself before God. This can also point toward being spiritually prepared for Messiah's coming. Number two, the gathering of God's people. The prophets connect the sounding of the great trumpet with the gathering of Israel. And in that day, a great shofar will be blown, as read in Isaiah 27:13. The shofar therefore becomes a picture of God calling his scattered people home. Number three, the return of Messiah. In 1 Thessalonians 4:16, Paul writes, "For the Lord himself will descend from heaven with a shout and with the trumpet of God." And in 1 Corinthians 15:52, "At the last trumpet, the dead will be raised imperishable, and we shall be changed." So the shofar becomes associated with the great announcement that Messiah has come and the dead are being raised. Number four, the announcement of the King. Throughout Scripture, trumpet, shofar, blasts are associated with the arrival or proclamation of a king. That makes the shofar particularly powerful in a messianic context. The King is coming. It's not simply announcing an event. It's announcing the arrival of the King and the establishment of his reign.
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1: I sat beside Mrs. Gorbachev one time at a dinner at the White House, and I went to the Russian ambassador to the United States, and I said, what should I talk to her about? He said, talk to her about philosophy and religion. That's what she's really interested in. And I found that to be true that evening. And she said, among other things, that she was an atheist, but she said, I know there's something out there beyond us. A few weeks ago, she went out into that eternity, and I mourned with her husband because I knew them a little bit and loved them both. And now she knows.
0: Someday we'll all face eternity. To know Jesus is to have eternal life in heaven. To ignore him or reject him means you'll face hell. We'll help you get to know Jesus when you call 888-NEED-HIM. That's 888-NEED-HIM.
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3: The Bible says

Shalom from Jerusalem. Today, Israel and all the Jewish world are celebrating Rosh Hashanah. In Leviticus 23:24, God tells Moses, "In the seventh month, on the first day of the month, you shall have a Sabbath rest, a memorial proclaimed with the blast of the shofar, a holy convocation." And in Numbers 29:1, it is explicitly called Teruah, the day of Teruah. There might be confusion, which comes from the fact that Rosh Hashanah became the more common name for the holiday. The shofar carries no composed melody. It's a primal, unadorned cry from the depths of the soul. Teruah means a loud blast, alarm, shout, or joyful acclamation. And that's why the day is connected so strongly with the shofar. The shofar carries both biblical and prophetic significance. It is a

0: merely a musical instrument. The shofar points toward the coming of Messiah, resurrection, judgment, and the gathering of God's people. There are several biblical connections. One, a call to wake up and return to God. The shofar functions as an alarm. Blow a shofar in Zion. Sound an alarm on my holy mountain, as read in Joel chapter 2, verse 1. The idea is wake up, pay attention, prepare yourself before God. This can also point toward being spiritually prepared for Messiah's coming. Number two, the gathering of God's people. The prophets connect the sounding of the great trumpet with the gathering of Israel. And in that day, a great shofar will be blown, as read in Isaiah 27:13. The shofar therefore becomes a picture of God calling his scattered people home. Number three, the return of Messiah. In 1 Thessalonians 4:16, Paul writes, "For the Lord himself will descend from heaven with a shout and with the trumpet of God." And in 1 Corinthians 15:52, "At the last trumpet, the dead will be raised imperishable, and we shall be changed." So the shofar becomes associated with the great announcement that Messiah has come and the dead are being raised. Number four, the announcement of the King. Throughout Scripture, trumpet, shofar, blasts are associated with the arrival or proclamation of a king. That makes the shofar particularly powerful in a messianic context. The King is coming. It's not simply announcing an event. It's announcing the arrival of the King and the establishment of his reign.
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0: Shalom from Jerusalem. Today, Israel and all the Jewish world are celebrating Rosh Hashanah. In Leviticus 23:24, God tells Moses, "In the seventh month, on the first day of the month, you shall have a Sabbath rest, a memorial proclaimed with the blast of the shofar, a holy convocation." And in Numbers 29:1, it is explicitly called Teruah, the day of Teruah. There might be confusion, which comes from the fact that Rosh Hashanah became the more common name for the holiday. The shofar carries no composed melody. It's a primal, unadorned cry from the depths of the soul. Teruah means a loud blast, alarm, shout, or joyful acclamation. And that's why the day is connected so strongly with the shofar. The shofar carries both biblical and prophetic significance. It isn't merely a musical instrument. The shofar points toward the coming of Messiah, resurrection, judgment, and the gathering of God's people. There are several biblical connections. One, a call to wake up and return to God. The shofar functions as an alarm. Blow a shofar in Zion. Sound an alarm on my holy mountain, as read in Joel chapter 2, verse 1. The idea is wake up, pay attention, prepare yourself before God. This can also point toward being spiritually prepared for Messiah's coming. Number two, the gathering of God's people. The prophets connect the sounding of the great trumpet with the gathering of Israel. And in that day, a great shofar will be blown, as read in Isaiah 27:13. The shofar, therefore, becomes a picture of God calling his scattered people home. Number three, the return of Messiah. In 1 Thessalonians 4:16, Paul writes, "For the Lord himself will descend from heaven with a shout and with the trumpet of God." And in 1 Corinthians 15:52, "At the last trumpet, the dead will be raised imperishable, and we shall be changed." So the shofar becomes associated with the great announcement that Messiah has come and the dead are being raised. Number four, the announcement of the King. Throughout Scripture, trumpet, shofar, blasts are associated with the arrival or proclamation of a king. That makes the shofar particularly powerful in a messianic context. The King is coming. It's not simply announcing an event. It's announcing the arrival of the King and the establishment of his reign.
1: Shana Tova u'metuka. Have a happy and a sweet New Year.

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3: No. No, no, no.
4: Hello. There appears to be an error in Apple Maps. Lake Ontario is showing up as Lake America.
5: Okay, sir. Have you tried turning the lake off and back on?
4: The lake?
5: Yes, sir.
4: How exactly would I do that?
5: You're the Prime Minister.
4: Look! Historical maps! It's been Lake Ontario for hundreds of years!
5: My computer says Lake America.
4: That's why I'm calling you!
5: Ah, now I understand.
6: Your old map needs an update.
4: My map doesn't need an update?
5: Don't worry, sir. I can factory reset Canada.
4: No! No! Don't reset Canada! I can literally see Lake Ontario from my house!
5: Excellent. Can you read me the name written on the lake?
4: There isn't a name written on the actual water!
5: Exactly, sir. So technically you cannot prove it isn't Lake America.
6: Anything else I can help you with today?
4: I hate technology.
6: Wonderful. I'm marking this case resolved.

0: a Divinity School student stood up at Harvard and asked me in a discussion, said, can you tell me in plain and clear language, what must I do to be saved? He asked me that question right in front of the faculty and the other students. And I answered him, believe on the Lord Jesus Christ and thou shalt be saved. You don't have to straighten out your life first. You don't have to go home and do something good in order to find Christ. You do that after you've come to Christ. You can come to Christ tonight just as you are. You don't have to go and clean up anything. You don't have to go change clothes and put on your Sunday best. Just come as you are and say, Lord, I am just a person in need of Christ.
1: Jesus is the way. Find out more about beginning a personal relationship with Jesus. Call 1-888-NEED-HIM.